0: What does it mean to live different?
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1: I heard a quote that's pretty wild. It says it only takes 3 seconds of brave to do something you never thought you could do. Imagine what your life could look like if you told that girl or boy how you really felt about them. If you forgave your friend who let you down, or if you stuck up for that person who was getting bullied. 3 seconds of bravery could literally alter the course of your life or someone else's. 3 seconds of bravery could change the course of your eternity. Jesus sacrificed his life to pay the price for your sins so that you could be forgiven and set free from this debt. He did it so that you could be in an eternal, loving relationship with God. All it takes is 3 seconds of bravery to reach out to Jesus and receive what he's done for you. So what are you waiting for? Reach out to Jesus today.
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Salvation in the might of God, all he needed was our weakness. Love is undefeated, and it's where the king is seated. It's God.

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1: 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'Cause I can't see.

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2: Your word for today comes from James 2, verse 9. If you favour some people over others, you are committing a sin. James wrote to the church, suppose someone comes into your meeting dressed in fancy clothes and expensive jewellery, and another comes in who is poor and dressed in dirty clothes. If you give special attention and a good seat to the rich person, but you say to the poor one, you cannot stand over there or else sit on the floor. Well, doesn't this discrimination show that your judgments are guided by evil motives? If you favour some people over others, you are committing a sin. The early church grew rapidly and prejudice had no place there. Although the Jews and Samaritans despised each other, Jesus made a place for Nicodemus, a Jewish leader, and the Samaritan woman at the well who'd been married 5 times. The early church made room for Onesimus, the former slave, at the same table as a Philemon, his wealthy former master. The gospel gives everyone, everywhere, a place of dignity at Christ's table. The sin of discrimination stands on 2 legs, prejudice and presumption, and they should have no place in your life. The ancient prophet Habakkuk climbed up on his watchtower in order to watch and see what God will say unto me. Too much of our Christian experience is taken up with us saying something to God and spending too little time listening to what God is saying to us. He definitely has something to say to us about discrimination. So, ask Him to help you view people through His loving eyes. You might just see a few people differently than you have in the past. This is your word for today.
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1: Have you ever realised that it's easy to start something but a lot harder to finish? One time when I was young, I threw a water bomb into a convertible and then realised very quickly that I didn't want to see through the consequences. This angry man drove up and down the street looking for me and I was running, petrified for ages. When Jesus came to earth, he didn't stop when it got hard. He pushed through until the very end, enduring so much pain and even death for us. Jesus didn't hold back. He loves you so much that he didn't quit when it hurt. Instead, he laid down his life to take the punishment for your sin. Jesus did this so that you could be forgiven and enter into a loving relationship with God that lasts for eternity. So what are you waiting for? Reach out to Jesus today.
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0: Suppose you had a big sponge and you filled it with Coke. Then you went over to a bucket and squeezed it. You wouldn't expect Fanta to come out because it was filled with Coke. And this is what our mind is like as well. If we only fill it with certain movies, video games, and people around us who speak poorly, then that is exactly what will come out. I want to encourage you today to be purposeful in what you put into your minds and the sort of people that are surrounding you. Nobody can make the decisions for you. You need to decide what you want coming out. And that's the sort of thing you need to be putting in. I'm Andy Kirk.
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1: When Jesus walked the earth, so many people loved him because of how much he helped them. But then there were those who hated Jesus because he didn't fit into their way of life. One time, a bunch of these haters grabbed Jesus and dragged him to the edge of a cliff to throw him off. But when they got to the edge, Jesus simply turned around and walked straight through them like he was untouchable. You see, Jesus was all powerful. No one could take his life unless he allowed them to. At the cross, Jesus chose to lay down his life for you. No one took it from him. He chose to pay the price for your sins. No one gives up their life for someone else unless they love them incredibly. Jesus gave up his life for you. Will you receive what he's done for you? What are you waiting for? Reach out to Jesus today.
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1: The works of the flesh are evident, and in Galatians 5 verse 19 to 21, it makes it plainly obvious. 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
1: Your word for today comes from James 2 verse 9. If you favour some people over others, you are committing a sin. James wrote to the church, suppose someone comes into your meeting dressed in fancy clothes and expensive jewellery, and another comes in who is poor and dressed in dirty clothes. If you give special attention and a good seat to the rich person, but you say to the poor one, you cannot stand over there or else sit on the floor. Well, doesn't this discrimination show that your judgments are guided by evil motives? If you favour some people over others, you are committing a sin. The early church grew rapidly and prejudice had no place there. Although the Jews and Samaritans despised each other, Jesus made a place for Nicodemus, a Jewish leader, and the Samaritan woman at the well who'd been married 5 times. The early church made room for Onesimus, the former slave, at the same table as Philemon, his wealthy former master. The gospel gives everyone, everywhere, a place of dignity at Christ's table. The sin of discrimination stands on 2 legs, prejudice and presumption, and they should have no place in your life. The ancient prophet Habakkuk climbed up on his watchtower in order to watch and see what God will say unto me. Too much of our Christian experience is taken up with us saying something to God and spending too little time listening to what God is saying to us. He definitely has something to say to us about discrimination. So, ask Him to help you view people through His loving eyes. You might just see a few people differently than you have in the past. This is your word for today.
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0: In my experience, the top two addictive online activities are pornography and video games. Are video games literally addictive? Well, anecdotally, just ask a mother who's frustrated that her child has a total change of personality because of video game playing. Many parents have become afraid of their video game playing children because of the anger that arises when they try to get them to stop playing just long enough to have dinner with the family or get to an important event on time. Scientifically, the brain scans of video gamers all too often look like those of drug addicts. Additionally, Dr. Kimberly Young, clinical director of the Center for Online Addiction, told WebMD it's a clinical impulse disorder in the same sense as compulsive gambling. God tells us in 1 John 2:16 that the cravings of sinful man comes not from the Father, but from the world. Why not be honest about your cravings? If you crave video games, you are suffering from a very real and dangerous addiction. I encourage you to speak with your parents or pay a visit to your pastor and ask for help and accountability. Your brain is an amazing organ and will heal if you intervene sooner rather than later. God will help if you ask.
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1: A king had a dangerous army coming for Israel. The Israelites were way outnumbered, so they called out to God, asking him how they could win this battle. God replied, saying, "Your young officers will lead you to victory." It wasn't the old lieutenants or the experienced captains who won the war. It was the young officers. Just because you're young doesn't mean you can't make a difference. If you put your trust in God, He will show you ways that you can help change people's lives. He will give you opportunities to bring hope and peace to others. Don't wait until you're old and gray to live a life with purpose, because God has plans for you here and now to make a difference on this earth. What are you waiting for? Reach out to God today.
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1: I was in Kmart doing some shopping with my little girl. One second she was with me and the next she was gone. My heart was pounding as I began to rush around the aisles. I started to scream out her name, and then some other people joined me running around yelling her name. Finally, someone found her because she stepped out from hiding inside a clothes rack. I hugged her, kissed her, and told her I would never leave her. I would have sold everything I had to help find her. You are God's precious child, and He's been searching you out your whole life. He's even got other random people like me trying to point you to Him. God gave up everything when Jesus laid down His life for you on the cross, but you have to want to be found. You have to step out and receive God's love. So what are you waiting for? Reach out to Jesus today.
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Coming up, Natalie Lane. And we'll go back about 6 years ago with this one from Skillet. Skillet are one of those bands that have been around forever. They are still pumping out the tunes and we are loving that. But right now, we're going to get straight back into the music with this one from Gio Delmark. It's Jericho Walls, Living Different at V180 with Mel.

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It's Hopeful, Like I Am Yours, Living Different right here at V180 Mel with you today, and thousands gathered in South Bank on Monday as Brisbane 2032 unveiled its new Olympic and Paralympic emblems. Although this reveal didn't exactly go the way it planned. Now, these designs were meant to appear piece by piece on a tour down the Queensland coast, kind of like a bit of a puzzle before the grand celebration at South Bank. But what happened is someone accidentally posted to the Brisbane's 2032 official YouTube channel on Friday night the full emblem, unveiling it before it was meant to unveil. So I don't know how that happens. But all that aside, it is a pretty cool emblem. Check it out if you haven't already. It's a cheeky cockatoo. Its crest is shaped like Queensland State, which is really cool. It's also doubling as a living flame. And the organisers say it's meant to bring together our love of sport, our natural environment, and our unmistakable Queensland personality all into the one logo. It's also got really cool bold colours representing the vibrancy and energy of Brisbane, which I love. And the president said that they were godsmacked. They absolutely love it. So I'd love to know your thoughts on the brand new emblem. I think it's actually quite creative. Love it. On the way, Unspoken right now, though, it's Bon Ray, Better Than Okay, right here.

0: Evergreen Rant Collective right here in V180 for your Saturday simulcast. 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
1: I started working on the song That's What the Cross Is For a couple of years ago now. I remember I was on a flight at an airport, which is where I find myself a lot, going from one show to another and back home. And this day was no different. And I was talking to this man at the airport, and I started talking to him about the Lord, which is, I always ask God, like I said earlier, to open up my eyes, to have conversations with people about the Lord. And this guy, he started sharing his story, and he said, man, I can't stop thinking about the power of the cross. You know, I'm so thankful that Jesus saved my life. I mean, that's what the cross is for. That's what the cross is for. And my songwriter brain said, wait, that's a song title. That's a song title. So I listened to my guitar player, and I said, dude, I gotta write the song. So I went back home that day and got on the piano, and I started just working on the song, this chorus. And we had like three different versions of the song as well. But I am really proud of the song. It's a song, and it's an anthem for me, just of a reminder. I'm so thankful for the fact that God sent his one and only son, Jesus, so that we might find everlasting life, that Jesus paid it all for us. And that's exactly what this song is all about.
0: 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Kate Thompson, That's What the Cross Is For, right here at V180.

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1: Your word for today comes from James 2 verse 9. If you favour some people over others, you are committing a sin. James wrote to the church, suppose someone comes into your meeting dressed in fancy clothes and expensive jewellery, and another comes in who is poor and dressed in dirty clothes. If you give special attention and a good seat to the rich person, but you say to the poor one, you cannot stand over there or else sit on the floor. Well, doesn't this discrimination show that your judgments are guided by evil motives? If you favour some people over others, you are committing a sin. The early church grew rapidly and prejudice had no place there. Although the Jews and Samaritans despised each other, Jesus made a place for Nicodemus, a Jewish leader, and the Samaritan woman at the well who'd been married 5 times. The early church made room for Onesimus, the former slave, at the same table as Philemon, his wealthy former master. The gospel gives everyone, everywhere, a place of dignity at Christ's table. The sin of discrimination stands on 2 legs, prejudice and presumption, and they should have no place in your life. The ancient prophet Habakkuk climbed up on his watchtower in order to watch and see what God will say unto me. Too much of our Christian experience is taken up with us saying something to God and spending too little time listening to what God is saying to us. He definitely has something to say to us about discrimination. So, ask Him to help you view people through His loving eyes. You might just see a few people differently than you have in the past. This is your word for today.
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Mount with you at V180. It is your Saturday Civilcast where V180 takes over Vision. And Vision and V180 have teamed up with the Treasury Project to memorize scripture every single week for the whole entire 2026. And would you believe this? We are currently in week 41 of this year. 41 weeks in. That is just absolutely insane. And our Bible verse for this week, the last day for this one, is from Hebrews 11, verse 6. And it says, without faith, it is impossible to please God, because anyone who comes to him must believe that he exists and that he rewards those who earnestly seek him. Makes sense, doesn't it? If you don't believe he exists, you can't really have faith in him. Hebrews 11, 6. And if you'd like to team up with us, it's not too late as we get into a whole new school term and the pointy end of 2026. It's a great time to get God's word into your heart and into your mind. And if you'd like to join up with us, you can sign up at treasuryproject.org.au, or you can check out the Bible verses on our Vision Christian Media app as well. Right now, Joshua Micah, it's Parachute right here at V180.

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3: Isn't it so funny how it seems like everybody now

Joelle Barnes, Ethan Beer, only one that matters right here at V180. Ethan Beer was the winner of the People's Choice Awards at the Christian Music Awards a few weeks ago. Absolutely love it. It's good to have some Australian talent. Coming up. Heartfelt one from Bodie on the way, and I love this one with Ben Rector and Matt Carney. You've got to check out the film clip. Teammates going on a road trip, but it's really well done. Hey, if you'd like to get in touch with us, we'd love to hear from you. We're on Facebook, Instagram at V180AU. Shoot me a message. I'd love to know. What do you like? What don't you like about V180? Right now, though, we're going to head into this one from For King and Country. And this one is quite special because the guys, Joel and Luke, teamed up with their wives to record this one ever and ever before right here at V180.

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1: Elevation Rhythm, teaming up with Josiah Queen. Amazing, right here at V180 for your Saturday simulcast. Great to have your company, Mel, with you today. And Bodhi grew up in the church. He had a Christian family. And then as he grew up, he kind of walked away from God and even got expelled for selling pot at school. And he's talking about how he then turned his life around to get to where he is right now.
2: As a Christian, I grew up in the church, started worship leading for my mom's ministry when I was like 10 or 11, and never stopped. But I'd say senior year of high school, getting expelled for selling pot to other students was ultimately what made me realize, my dumb 17-year-old self, realized, man, I really probably shouldn't live two lives and call myself a Christian and lead worship and abuse a platform, you know, and just abuse the reverence of God or lack of reverence of God and abuse the presence of God because I grew so comfortable and nonchalant with the grandeur of the Lord. Yeah. And so it was in that season, man, I got arrested, got expelled.
3: Wow.
2: My whole life flipped upside down for a season. I was going to go, you know, play sports in college. I was going to do all the things. And, it changed my life for the better and really shifted my perspective of like, okay. And it didn't fix me all the way. It took a couple more years for me to really figure out like, all right, I have to stop messing around. But to answer the my relationship with God, I really started taking seriously as I become an adult.
1: Yeah, wow. And I'm so glad that he has and he's putting out some amazing music at the moment. Bodhi, Go For Broke right here at V180.

0: 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Lord, you can have all the glory. 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
1: Think different, live different.
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0: 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And Forrest Frank, a few months ago, wrapped up what was the biggest Christian headline tour around the States in history. He packed out stadiums and he was asked, with all that fame, he can't even just walk around the street with people not knowing who he is now. Like, he is an icon. How does he handle all that fame and yet still have his relationship with God on point?
1: I think that God perfectly orchestrated my career to set me up to be where I'm at right now, where he actually gave me a very successful song earlier in my career. And I got to feel it. I got to let it kind of puff me up a little bit. And later in that career,

0: And so now I just stay ground level. This entire time I've stayed ground level, all glory to Jesus. And so anything up, it's just all to him.
1: Yeah. So good. Let's have a listen to this one right now. Forrest Frank, it's okay at B105.

Rare and Freed, it's Lonely Road right here, Living Different at V180 for your Saturday simulcast. And on Tuesday night this week, the 57th annual Dove Awards just happened in Nashville, celebrating the biggest names and songs in Christian and gospel music. If you hit the Dove Awards, you're doing pretty well. Phil Wickham went into the night with the most nominations. He had 9 nominations, and CeCe Winans had 7, which is pretty awesome. There was also some really great performances too. Brandon Lake teamed up with country superstar Lainey Wilson. Elevation Worship performed. Also, there was a really cool tribute to Dolly Parton, which was featuring Amy Grant and her sister Natalie Grant too. So that was really special. And the theme was Together for One, which is a reminder that despite all the different styles of Christian music in different denominations, ultimately we're celebrating the same message and the same God. And you can check out the full list of winners. It just aired last night at doveawards.com.au. Very cool. Andrew Delaney coming up after this. Megan Woods, Heaven Down Here, right here at V180.

secret of success was? The answer was right decisions. But how do I make right decisions? Asked the young man. Experience was the reply. But how do I get experience? He asked. By making wrong decisions. This may seem confusing, but the moral of today's story is that it's okay to make wrong decisions as long as you learn from them. Mistakes are okay to make because they are giving you experience, and next time you can make the right decisions. If you have made some wrong decisions lately, make sure you have learned from these, because it won't be long until you have the opportunity to make that decision again. And next time, I know you'll make the right decision. Enjoy getting it wrong because you're learning. I'm Andy Kirk. V180.

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0: 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I surrender my...
1: Love that one from Stephen Stanley. Teaming up with Colton Dixon for Idols right here. Living Different. Mel with you at V180 on the way. 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And this one from Zach Williams.
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1: 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Right now, I got a chance to see this guy perform at the Christian Media Awards, and he is the real deal. 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

0: Tasha Layton with Claire Leslie. Whispers right here at V180, living different right across Australia. Mel with you today as we head into a new one from Switchfoot. It's featured on their brand new album, Forever Now. It's called Beautiful Life and it's got a really beautiful message behind it. Here's John Foreman, the lead singer, explaining the meaning behind the song.
1: Beautiful Life is a song that attempts to be present to the bittersweet moment that we're in right here, right now. No matter how much money you have or don't have, or what dreams or fears you are living out, I feel like there's always this mixture of day and night, this mixture of joy and pain. I think Beautiful Life is an attempt to wrap its arms around that juxtaposition. I don't have what I want, but I have what I need.
0: Such a beautiful song. Let's have a listen right now. Switchfoot, Beautiful Life at V1.

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0: Get lifted with Capital Kings right here at V180, living different right across Australia for your Saturday simulcast. We are helping you live different. And sometimes to be a Christian, you do have to live a little bit differently to the way the world lives. We're not following the world's standards, but following Jesus's standards. And we need to walk the narrow road. And here's Kay Thompson talking about what that actually means.
1: The narrow road. You've probably heard about it before, but let's be honest, it's a lot harder to stay on that road in a world full of compromise, comfort, and quick fixes. But Jesus said in Matthew chapter 7, verses 13 through 14, "Enter by the narrow gate, for the gate is wide, and the way is easy that leads to destruction. And those who enter by it are many. For the gate is narrow, and the way is hard that leads to life, and those who find it are few." You see, I'm a South Dakota kid. Half my childhood memories come from that great state. Cornfields, Mount Rushmore, and a whole lot of open roads. And when I read this passage in Matthew, I picture the winding, narrow roads through the Black Hills, the ones that lead to Mount Rushmore. Earlier this year, I was with my family driving those roads, full of tight curves, small tunnels, long stretches where you're not really sure what's next or even where you're going. But then you finally arrive. You see it, that giant rock with faces carved onto it. And suddenly, the whole journey makes sense. Following Jesus is a lot like that. It's not always easy, but it's always worth it.
0: It is definitely always worth it. Kay Thompson right now. It's Narrow at V180.

Valley of Worship with Seph Shalita right here at V180, living different right across Australia. And I think this topic is a really interesting one and one we should be chatting about a little bit more. There has been a lot of discussion about young people forming emotional connections and relationships with AI chatbots. And when you think about it, it's actually not surprising. I downloaded one of these AI chatbot apps just to test it out and just to see how good it is. And even my ChatGPT chatbot, when you chat to the voice feature, they've made it more and more realistic. They've added the arms, they've changed the inflection. So you may not even know that you're not talking to a real person. And I can kind of see how people can develop that connection because you can talk to AI at 2 a.m., it doesn't judge you, it remembers things about you, and it always gives you the right answer and makes you feel really good. But this is the thing. AI might be able to respond to you, but it can never replace the value of a genuine person and genuinely being known and loved by a real person. It's a machine, and we've got to remember that when we're talking to these chatbots. And that's what I love about having a relationship with God. He knows us completely. He knows the good stuff. He knows the messy stuff. He knows those things that we don't tell anyone, where we wake up at 2 a.m. and our mind is racing. He knows that, and yet he still loves us. So I've got a challenge for you. If you're someone who is constantly talking to your AI and having, even subconsciously, having a relationship with it, today I want you to send a message to an actual real person, ask how they're doing, have a real conversation, and practice having conversations, because people these days are finding it harder and harder to have eye contact and have a real conversation, because we were made for connection. We were made for friendship and to be a part of a community and to have a relationship with God. Something to think about today. Jordan Feliz on the way right now. It's Grace Runkle, Open-Handed at V180.

0: Google recently announced that it will match Apple gadget for gadget. The technology giant plans to launch two smartphones, a tablet, various streaming devices, as well as software. Why is it that we just can't seem to get enough technology? From a brain science perspective, it's dopamine. Dopamine is a neurotransmitter that enters the pleasure center of the brain and causes us to derive pleasure. As it turns out, those little screens that we all carry in our pockets stimulate the brain similar to cocaine, thus releasing pleasure-inducing amounts of dopamine. The brain needs some dopamine, but when too much is generated, it becomes highly addictive. Whenever dopamine levels drop, the brain will seek out more. That's where new technology comes in. When millions found out that Google is about to match Apple gadget for gadget, I can assure you that lots of dopamine was released around the world at the very thought of something new and novel. In time, those who buy the new Google products will get bored of those gadgets, and Apple will be there with their own headline announcing new gadgets that they claim are superior. May we never forget that the most important thing we can chase is God. Ecclesiastes 1:14 tells us, I have seen all things that are done under the sun. All of them are meaningless, a chasing after the wind.
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0: 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It's your Saturday simulcast where V180 take over vision. And We Are Messages' latest album, Halfway Home, is out right now. They have been building up to this album since they came to Australia at the very start of this year. And I caught up with Darren to tell me a little bit more about the album and his heart behind it.
1: Well, Halfway Home. You know, I'm not young anymore. I'm not old. I'm in that middle weird spot.
0: Uh-huh.
1: And it's really an album looking back at my life going, of a lot of things I regret, a lot of mistakes I've made, but a lot of wisdom. I'm really enjoying living in this season in my life, and I'm looking forward to what's next. So I didn't write this record in Nashville. We wrote it in Scotland and on a riverboat in London and in New York City.
0: Wow.
1: And in Ireland. And we wrote a song with an Australian kid in a studio overlooking a square in New York City. I wanted to write a record that didn't sound like Nashville, that didn't sound like CCM. Not because I don't like that, but just I'm not in that season of my life where I need to impress anybody.
0: Yeah.
1: I'm in a season of my life where I need to tell the truth and write the truth and be honest. And this thing sounds expansive and wild and fresh and very rough around the edges.
0: That's what we love about you.
1: I'm not getting prettier, so the music shouldn't get prettier either.
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If you like what you hear, we're streaming at v180.org.au. Coming up, we're going to head into this one from Matthew S.

is currently on a massive tour around the US. It's doing so well. He's added an extra 18 new dates to the tour for his brand new album, Jesus is King. We're going to head into this one from Riley Clemens.

We'll find out where the heart of that song came from coming up very shortly with Riley Clemens. But right now, Sister Band with a few mates. It's the band Jarrah and Poetic, Living Different, and V180 with Mel.

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0: Lost and Found with Julia Poe, Reagan James, home again, right here, Living Different, Mel with you and V180 for your weekend. Hope you're having an awesome weekend for those in Queensland. We've already had a week back getting into the grind, but those in South Australia are just getting into Term 4. Hope you had an awesome school holiday break, and I know that Term 4 is absolutely going to fly by, and Christmas will be here before you know it. Heading into a song right now from Riley Clement. It's called Spiritually Stronger, and this is the heart behind the song.
1: I was at a place of complete and total burnout where I had found that I'd put my entire sense of self-esteem, of worth, of purpose into charts, beauty, success, all of those things. And it left me so empty and depleted that I didn't know what I wanted. I didn't know what I cared. Beauty, success, all of those things. And it left me so empty and depleted that

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0: 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And The After's brand new album, New Day, New Life, is set to be released next week. And they did an interview mentioning that they are coming to Australia. So hopefully that's the case. This is Josh Havens, the lead singer from The After's.
1: Absolutely. We are making plans right now. It's in the works. For our next Australia tour. Hopefully that's going to happen this year. We're planning it for later this year. So hopefully our 2026 Australia tour will be happening, looks like maybe October. So
2: excellent.
0: Now he's saying October. It's October right now and I haven't heard anything, but these things do change. So we'll keep you posted if we hear about an Aussie tour. It would be so awesome to see The After's in Australia. And again, here they are with the title track, New Day, New Life, right here at V1.

0: Jamie McDonald, Ain't No Way, Living Different, right here at V180, Mel with you today. And in this day of spam and AI, and we've got to be really careful where we put our data and our personal details. And on the 6th of October, ASOS, the clothing app, a lot of their users received a frightening notification titled ASOS Hacked. And on the Today Show, the tech expert explained what exactly happened.
1: If you're a shopper with ASOS, you get notifications of your order, you get notifications of special deals. But in this case, they got a notification that was directly targeted at the IT department of ASOS, saying that the ASOS data had been breached, and they were sending this notification essentially asking for the company to communicate with them. So the hackers are asking the company to communicate with them via a direct message to millions and millions of people. So it would have probably woken a few people up or made people worry about what exactly was going on.
0: Definitely. So if you do ever receive any weird messages or anyone asking for payment details, ASOS is saying that the names and the contact details may have been accessed, but doesn't believe that the payment information has. But it is still being investigated. So please, please be very careful. Make sure you update all your security on the website. You do not want people accessing your personal information. We the Kingdom coming up right now, though. Getting back into this with Terrian, it's You Remained right here at

0: Two ducks and a very proud frog were friends in a pond. When their pond dried up, the ducks knew they could easily fly to another pond, but their friend the frog would be left behind. Finally, they decided that they could fly with a stick in their mouth, and the frog could hang onto the stick in the middle by his mouth. This was going just to plan until they flew over a man and he said, "That's a clever idea. Who thought of that?" The proud frog said, "I did." And once he opened his mouth, he fell. This story is a great reminder that we need to be careful of how we speak, and the old saying, "Pride comes before a fall," was true for that frog. Don't be like the frog today by speaking with pride, but fill your speech with encouraging words to others. I'm Andy Kirk.
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1: The word for today comes from 2 Corinthians chapter 9, verse 7. Each of you should give what you have decided in your heart to give. God wants to be involved in every area of your life, including your finances. Wise stewardship allows you to experience peace over the resources He has entrusted you. Your finances are yet another area of life where you can begin to experience an interactive relationship with your Heavenly Father. But if you want God involved in your finances, you need to put your finances to work for God's interests. Seek first His kingdom and His righteousness, and all these things will be given to you as well. That means you need to give, and you can start with what He's already given you. That might mean a percentage of your next month's salary or a part of your net worth. Wherever the voice of generosity leads you, you need to follow it. Again, this isn't about giving to get. It's about neutralizing the fears that have been hindering the spirit of generosity inside you. It's about discovering the thrill of taking part in God's plan and experiencing the security that comes from knowing that your provider is the one who owns all provisions. When you sow, you become more aware of God's provision and care. God is the one who provides seed for the farmer and then bread to eat. In the same way, He will provide and increase your resources and then produce a great harvest of generosity in you. Yes, you will be enriched in every way so that you can always be generous. Once you experience the perfect provision of a loving Heavenly Father, your fears will begin to evaporate. Does God receive your first and best, or only your spare change and leftovers? This has been your word for today.
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1: There were dozens of trained soldiers armed with swords and shields all come to arrest one man. When they arrived at the place where he was, he called out to the soldiers, "Who are you here for?" And they replied, "Jesus of Nazareth." The man stepped forward and said, "I am him." And as Jesus said those words, the soldiers flew backwards and hit the ground, the weapons going everywhere. Jesus then surrendered himself over to the soldiers to be crucified. His words alone could knock down soldiers, but Jesus didn't come to fight or conquer. He came to lay down his life as payment for your sins. He came as a substitute to take the punishment for your mistakes. Jesus gave himself over so that you could be set free. What are you waiting for? Reach out to Jesus today.
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0: BC, Emperor Wing Ti asked his wife to find out what was damaging the mulberry tree. The Empress noticed that a moth was laying tiny eggs on the leaves of the mulberry tree and a caterpillar was being born. The caterpillar then wrapped itself with a small thread, making a cocoon. She took this cocoon and dropped it in hot water and saw one single thread unwind itself. And when it was stretched out, it was very long. She had discovered silk. Over the next many hundreds of years, this material became one of the most expensive materials in the world. You see, a problem had produced an opportunity for the emperor and empress. And this is the same for us today. We need to look past problems and find the silk in each situation. Instead of seeing problems, learn to see opportunities. The difference is not the problem, but the way we look at it. Have a great day of opportunities. I'm Andy Kirk.
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0: Does holiness have a place within our online world? A recent survey by the Barna Research Group revealed that only 5% of born-again Christian men claim they have never looked at pornography. A survey in 2012 showed that 50% of pastors regularly look at pornography. I wonder what a survey of pastors this year would reveal. Although advocating a lifestyle of holiness has fallen out of fashion in many trendy churches, it has not fallen out of the Bible. The word holiness means to be separated from the world's sinfulness and set apart for God's use. In 2 Corinthians 6:17, God instructs us to come out from among them and be separate, says the Lord. Touch no unclean thing, and I will receive you. Dr. Michael Brown gives us the following biblical definition of holiness. Holiness means becoming like Jesus in thought, word, and deed. It is beautiful, not binding. It is pure love and our highest calling in God. Holiness to the Lord is the foundation of our Jesus revolution, the message that changes us and can change the world. It is our counterculture message. I encourage you to invite the Holy Spirit into your online world.
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2: 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I will obey your decrees. 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
1: The word for today comes from 2 Corinthians chapter 9, verse 7. Each of you should give what you have decided in your heart to give. God wants to be involved in every area of your life, including your finances. Wise stewardship allows you to experience peace over the resources He has entrusted you. Your finances are yet another area of life where you can begin to experience an interactive relationship with your Heavenly Father. But if you want God involved in your finances, you need to put your finances to work for God's interests. Seek first His kingdom and His righteousness, and all these things will be given to you as well. That means you need to give, and you can start with what He's already given you. That might mean a percentage of your next month's salary or a part of your net worth. Wherever the voice of generosity leads you, you need to follow it. Again, this isn't about giving to get. It's about neutralizing the fears that have been hindering the spirit of generosity inside you. It's about discovering the thrill of taking part in God's plan and experiencing the security that comes from knowing that your provider is the one who owns all provisions. When you sow, you become more aware of God's provision and care. God is the one who provides seed for the farmer and then bread to eat. In the same way, He will provide and increase your resources and then produce a great harvest of generosity in you. Yes, you will be enriched in every way so that you can always be generous. Once you experience the perfect provision of a loving Heavenly Father, your fears will begin to evaporate. Does God receive your first and best, or only your spare change and leftovers? This has been your word for today.
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0: 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Feel like I don't even know me. 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I don't even know me.
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1: I met a guy called Sonny who lived in LA with his wife, helping people who were down and out. Sonny and his wife didn't have much money, and one night Sonny brought a homeless man back to the house for dinner. His wife put on a brave smile, but then walked into the kitchen and cried because she knew they had no food left in the pantry. She pulled out the last thing they had, a handful of spaghetti, threw it in the pot and prayed. And when she looked down, the pot was half full of spaghetti. She was shocked, so she closed her eyes and prayed some more. When she looked down again, the pot was full of enough spaghetti to feed everyone. Even though your situation might look hopeless, when you trust God, anything is possible. God makes a way where there seems like there is no way. He loves you and wants to help. What are you waiting for? Reach out to Jesus today.
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0: Have you ever felt really mad? I mean really mad. Sometimes it feels like the whole world is against you and everything is going wrong. Sometimes you just want to scream really loudly, it's not fair. When days like this happen to you, it can make you feel out of control. But the news to you is that you are in control. You're the one that's in control of your future. You can't decide when you have a bad day, but you can decide what you're going to do about it. When you have a bad day, you can do what I do. Just take a deep breath, hold it in, count to 10, and then think, I know I'm going to have a good day. Start looking for all the good things and all the great opportunities that are in this problem. I'm Andy Kirk.
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1: Let's be real. 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
1: Have you ever got to work or school and realised that you've forgotten your lunch? It's the worst feeling. But how good is it when someone generously offers you some of their lunch? One time there were thousands of people that came to hear Jesus speak. They were so mesmerised by his words that they skipped lunch and were well into the night when Jesus said, "We need to get these people some food, they're starving." But his friends had no way to feed thousands of people. A young boy came up to Jesus and offered his lunch. Jesus took this little boy's lunch and did a miracle, multiplying it to feed thousands. When you give your life to Jesus, he can do something miraculous with it. This little boy trusted Jesus and he did something phenomenal. If you trust Jesus, he will do something phenomenal with you. So what are you waiting for? Reach out to Jesus today.
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2: The word for today comes from 2 Corinthians chapter 9, verse 7. Each of you should give what you have decided in your heart to give. God wants to be involved in every area of your life, including your finances. Wise stewardship allows you to experience peace over the resources He has entrusted you. Your finances are yet another area of life where you can begin to experience an interactive relationship with your Heavenly Father. But if you want God involved in your finances, you need to put your finances to work for God's interests. Seek first His kingdom and His righteousness, and all these things will be given to you as well. That means you need to give, and you can start with what He's already given you. That might mean a percentage of your next month's salary or a part of your net worth. Wherever the voice of generosity leads you, you need to follow it. Again, this isn't about giving to get. It's about neutralizing the fears that have been hindering the spirit of generosity inside you. It's about discovering the thrill of taking part in God's plan and experiencing the security that comes from knowing that your provider is the one who owns all provisions. When you sow, you become more aware of God's provision and care. God is the one who provides seed for the farmer and then bread to eat. In the same way, He will provide and increase your resources and then produce a great harvest of generosity in you. Yes, you will be enriched in every way so that you can always be generous. Once you experience the perfect provision of a loving Heavenly Father, your fears will begin to evaporate. Does God receive your first and best, or only your spare change and leftovers? This has been your word for today.
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0: Does technology have a place in the life of a Christian? Well, that's like asking, do cars have a place in the life of a Christian? Of course technology has a place in our lives as believers. Chances are you're using some form of digital technology to listen to me, and I'm using a lot of digital technology to record this. Unless the electricity gets cut around the world, technology is here to stay. In fact, it's only going to grow and invade our lives exponentially. The issue becomes management and addiction. God tells us in 1 Corinthians chapter 6, verse 12, "Everything is permissible for me, but not everything is beneficial. Everything is permissible for me, but I will not be mastered by anything." Modern neuroscience shows us clearly that technology can be chemically addictive. In other words, screens have a propensity to master or control us. Once addiction sets in, our time begins to be eaten away with sometimes disastrous and unproductive results. We're instructed in Ephesians chapter 5, verse 16, to make the best use of the time because the days are evil. Today, I encourage you to simply give the Holy Spirit permission to tap you on the shoulder when you're overdoing it with technology. Then, obey Him.
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0: Let's be real. Living different isn't always easy. Life's hard. We get discouraged, question our faith, and it's easy to feel alone. But the good news is,
1: you aren't alone.
0: God's got your back, and so do we. So if there's something you'd like prayer for, text us your prayer request on 0401 132 888
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